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0: National Hockey League that did it. And these are all big names you're not only going to recognize, you're going to realize that it worked. Sacrificing for the greater good so that your team could backfill talent, build depth, build longevity and consistency actually kind of works. So coming up, we will dive into that a little bit more deeply because I think that kind of attitude, as it were, in this specifically in this day and age, deserves to be recognized and congratulated. But now we want to bring you a segment that's increasing in popularity every week, and for good reason now, because we are just days away from teams entering NFL camp, and this guy really does his research. It's time for Brandon's Fantasy Files.
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3: 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I'm Brandon Deutsch on the Bernie Fratto Show, and look what we're going to go over today. I know in recent weeks we've been doing a lot of rankings and a lot of updates, but now we're going to go into a singular player, why you need to fade them. And remember, last year I told you guys to fade Saquon Barkley after his RB2 finish in PBR leagues. He was the touch leader. And we will go into the history of touch leaders in this video as well. And guess who was the touch leader last year? You want to take a guess? Was it Jahmyr Gibbs? No. Was it Devon Achane? No. Was it Saquon? No. Was it Bijan? No. Was it Christian McCaffrey? Yes. And although Christian McCaffrey has had multiple top two RB finishes in a row, the only player to do that since LT, he hasn't had an RB1 season back-to-back. And the year that he was the RB2 and then followed the year with the RB1 performance, which happened twice, 22-23 in 2018-2019, he was not the touch leader in that previous year. So guess what? Fade Christian McCaffrey this year. I was all the way in on him last year. I'm all the way up. Not because I think he's washed. It's because history tells us to fade the NFL's previous touch leader every single time. So if we look at his career, and I've already mentioned this, 2018 RB2, 2019 RB1, 2020 played 3 games, 2021 played 7 games, and he was the touch leader in 2019. So that's why he played 3 games in 2020. 2022 RB2, he's traded to the Niners. 23 RB1. Following year, after being the touch leader, he played only in 4 games. There's been a ton of volatility throughout his career. The obvious counter-argument is CMC went RB2 to RB1 both in 18, 19, 22, 23. Why can't he go RB1 to RB2 again? But the answer is simple. I already told you guys, he was the touch leader. That's the problem with this whole predicament with Christian McCaffrey. The situations were completely different. Both of those stretches, McCaffrey was not the NFL's touch leader in the first season. That's the key difference. Being the league's touch leader has been one of the biggest fantasy football curses of the last decade. Since 2016, here's what happened to the NFL's touch leader the following season. McCaffrey in 2019, he was the RB54 the following year. Derrick Henry in 2020, he was the RB22 the following year. Najee Harris in 2021, he was the RB14 the following year. Josh Jacobs 2022, he was the RB28 the following year. And Christian McCaffrey again in 2023, obviously got injured in 2024, was the RB69 the following year. And last year, Saquon Barkley, who was the touch leader in 2024, finishes the RB14 last year. In fact, besides Ezekiel Elliott in 2018, there has not been a top 10 finish for the touch leader following year in 20 plus years. The workload cliff is real. And like I mentioned, the only exception is Ezekiel Elliott. He led the NFL with 381 touches in 18, and he finished as a top 5 running back again in 2019. One exception in a decade doesn't make me want to bet against the trend though. I told you guys to fade Saquon Barkley last year for this exact reason. The volume catches up, heavy workloads increase injury risk, reduce efficiency, and make it incredibly difficult to repeat elite fantasy production. And because of that, Christian McCaffrey, though he had a ton of, he had an RB1 finish and had a ton of catches, his yards per carry was an all-time low pretty much. His longest run was the lowest of his career. He had the least explosive play percentage of his entire career. And maybe they were stacking the box. Maybe we'll give him the benefit of the doubt there. But it's obvious he's getting older. He's going to be 30. All bets are against Christian McCaffrey. Now, can he finish still as a top two RB? Absolutely. Can he be the RB1 in back-to-back years in that offense? Absolutely. But 90% of the time, if we do 100 simulations, 90 of them, he's not going to end up as a top 5 running back. That's just the facts. That's being the touch leader. He had 20 more touches than anybody else in the last decade. for touch leaders, by the way. You remember Ezekiel Elliott's number of 381 in 2018? The reason why he was able to have a top five finish the following year is because he had 40 less touches than Christian McCaffrey's 420 last season, which was by far the most of the last decade. He's one of the greatest running backs we've ever seen. But if I'm betting on probabilities instead of hoping for an outlier, I'm fading the previous year's touch leader every single time. Fantasy football is about playing the percentages, not chasing last year's points. Fading Christian McCaffrey at his current price, fade the touch leader. You'll thank yourself later. I'm Brandon Deutsch. Back to the Bernie Fratto Show. Follow me at BSD Takes. You can find me at Brandon S. Deutsch on YouTube and on Instagram and on TikTok. BSD Takes on X. Back to you, Bernie.
0: Once again, excellent research by Brandon Deutsch. Outstanding stuff. I'm telling you, you got to take notes. I try to keep up. I try to do my research. I'm no longer involved in fantasy football, but it's a $1 billion industry. And what Brandon just shared with you has historical precedence. Historically, running backs who surpass 370 touches in a season see a sharp drop-off in efficiency and even availability. And Christian McCaffrey had over 413 touches in 2025. Now, I know Kyle Shanahan has said he is actually going to limit McCaffrey's wear and tear this year. So let's be honest. If you have less touches, you're going to have less points. And keep one thing in mind. And none of this is to besmirch the great Christian McCaffrey in any way. But he had this massive 2023 season. And his 2 yards per carry ever since then have been trending down. He dropped to 3.9 yards per carry last season. Is he still a stud, Christian McCaffrey? Absolutely. Is he still a mainstay? Absolutely. But if you listen to Brandon's research on Fantasy Files, you will see that this is something to very much pay attention to as you look for every little edge so you can strive to win your fantasy league. Coming up, we continue on with examples that led to Victor Wembanyama making his selfless decision, leaving $51 million on the table last week. We know former Spurs players Tim Duncan, Manu Ginobili, and Tony Parker have done the same thing. I mentioned Jalen Brunson. Well, there's more NBA players that have done it too, and it's not just the NBA. When you have observed in history when other great athletes in their respective sports have been magnanimous and taken a little less money for the betterment of their team, it's amazing how that seems to work out. I'm Bernie Fratto, coming to you live from the Las Vegas Fox Sports Radio studios. Don't go away. 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
7: 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How did my father become the scheming mastermind? 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
17: Hey there, I'm Jason Alexander, and this is my dear friend, Peter Tilden.
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0: Because, I mean, this has just been fantastic theater all around. As for the halftime show, are they my wanted list of performers? Not so much. I mean, you know, here's Madonna, Coldplay. Hey, Bieber's going to show up. I mean, we got a lot of stuff.
1: Yeah,
0: Bieber was at Fanatics
1: guy,
0: Fest,
1: huh?
0: By the way. Well, no. It's all fine and good. It's just the, you know, look, England finished yesterday. Did Mick Jagger lose his voice screaming for them? No, he was at a club with Ronnie Wood. So, I mean, you know, we got all of this. Let's get after it. So the halftime show, extra break, I think to your point, it does help Argentina, which helps put the tinfoil hats back on folks in terms of things that could help. Although that would be saying that you had orchestrated that Argentina would be here in the first place.
1: Exactly. And that's like, you know, this halftime show has been planned. I don't know how long, but significantly longer than the World Cup has started. And even a week ago, we did not think Argentina was going to be able to make it to this point based on how they were looking in some of those earlier knockout stage matches, you know, basically getting by the skin of their teeth. So I'll start with hydration breaks. So rule changes are part of sports. Like, Mike, I'm not trying to age you here, but when were you born?
0: 1973.
1: Okay, when you were born,
0: when the Knicks had last won.
1: When you were born, the NBA and college basketball did not have a three-point shot. So I think, you know, rule changes are part of sports. It's natural. The issue that I have with the hydration break, if that's what, you know, the artist formerly known as, just call it what it is. It is the network executives. Like, they've known this for years. The World Cup being in America, on American soil, in our time bracket. A lot of times the World Cup is played in South Africa or Japan and these places, and the American television audience is significantly lower. They've known for years that this is going to be peak TV. So what did they try to shoehorn in? This match break. And guess what's taking place during the match breaks? Commercials.
0: Well, and everybody realized it's good for business, right? Like,
1: great for business.
0: In the end, it's a TV show.
1: Yes.
0: And it is a business. As much as,
1: absolutely,
0: again, we love the sanctity of sport, recognize where there's opportunity for growth and expansion. Now, I would have thought it would have been interesting if we started to see guys do product placement. It's what I keep waiting for on the Black Friday games.
1: That'll happen at some point. I think it's just a matter of time.
0: Here's a toaster oven.
1: Yeah, because these packages for the sponsorships and the network rights for sports, they're only going in one direction. They don't go down. They only go up. So I liken it to my favorite TV show, one of Mad Men, Don Draper. Like, you got to figure out a way to get the ads in there. And I it is a diabolical but also genius scheme. Network executives figured out a way to get commercials and a commercial break into a sport with a running clock.
0: But the beauty of it...
1: It's a pretty impressive feat, if I may say so myself. I have to tip my cap. It's pretty diabolical, but it's also genius.
0: But it's like everything the NFL does. Player safety. We'll talk about grass in a little bit here on the show. But player safety, right? Hydration breaks because it's humid. You're not used to this weather.
1: These guys are in unbelievable shape. They can run marathons. They don't need a hydration break after 27 minutes.
0: Well, considering where some of these other performances and tournaments have been played through the years, no question about it. Halftime curated by Coldplay's Chris Martin. We got Madonna, Bieber, BTS, Shakira. As it's tabbed, 11-minute spectacular has artists from 6 continents.
1: That's pretty cool. I'm not going to lie. It's actually up like on the scale of like breadth of like, you know, or the depth of musicians. It's pretty deep.
0: Hey,
1: pretty
0: deep. Anytime Shakira enters the party, we all
1: win. Amen.
0: At Jared Smith Betts, where you find him. Find me over at Swollen Dome. Time to take a trip over to the news desk now with our guy, Isaac Lohenkron. Find out what's going on and what is a huge, busy day here on a Fox Sports Sunday.
2: Huge all the way around, fellas, starting with the final round of the Open Championship. American Cameron Young has the lead as we speak. He is in the clubhouse after shooting a 6 under 64 today. So he has a one-shot lead at 9 under par overall. We've got a three-way tie for second place, one shot back between South Korea's Siwoo Kim, New Zealand's Ryan Fox, and American Sam Burns. Kim has 4 holes to go. Fox with five holes to go. Burns also with five holes to go. He was the leader entering the day, but then fell behind with three straight bogeys early, but stayed in the race moments ago with this clutch par putt on the 13th hole. Here's how it sounded on the Open radio. And these British cats get really excited about golf.
3: On its way. Go on.
4: Yes! Caught the engine dropped. Great putting here on the 13th from Sam Burns, and Ryan Fox makes birdie as they head off to the par 5, 14th.
5: Oh, yes. The plot further thickens.
1: I need you to do the rest of this update in the British accent, Ilo.
2: Well, cheerio, chaps. Scotty Scheffler, well, his chances he won't be down for tea. Had to bury him dead, you know, because he finished at 7 under par overall, two shots off the lead, despite a splendid 3 under 67 today in the final round of the Open Championship.
1: Yes. Fantastic. It's very well done. Go. Very well done.
2: This is Alistair Lohengrin.
0: There you go. Change that name.
2: Anyway, in an unfortunately American story, Philadelphia Eagles running back Saquon Barkley and his family were unharmed after an attempted burglary of his Philadelphia area home early Saturday morning. Police seeking at least two suspects. At least one of them entered the home while Barkley and his family were inside. Trade today in the NBA, the Oklahoma City Thunder trading Lu Dort to Atlanta in a three-team deal. The Thunder will acquire three second-round draft picks. Former number one overall draft pick Zachary Rizache goes to Dallas, with Ryan Nembhard going to Atlanta. And we are 2 hours and 19 minutes away from kickoff of the World Cup final, Spain against Lionel Messi and defending champion Argentina. Cheerio, Pip, back to you.
0: Thanks so much, Ilo. And Isaac Lohengrin, where you find him. Coming up next, we go from football to football. And will one menace to opposing quarterbacks find his way back onto an NFL field? Yeah, he's teasing it with a bunch of videos. Is it all just a hype machine, or is it for real? We'll talk about it next. He's Jared. I'm Mike, and this is Fox Sports Sunday.
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0: listening to the 2026 FIFA World Cup Final on iHeartRadio. Welcome back to the halftime show. Spain, Argentina, even at zero after 45 minutes. A reminder, if this game is tied after 90 minutes, it will go to a 30-minute extra period. And then if still tied after 120 minutes, this game, the final, would go to penalty kicks to decide it all. We'll take one more break. We'll come back, and we will have some more breakdown of the second half ahead between Spain and Argentina coming up next, right before kickoff. 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